two tracks from Digging Your Scene, 4CD collection of UK pop influenced by jazz and soul. First up, it's A Man's Man's Man's World, the trans-global mix from Brilliant, followed by The Higgsons and one of the two-tone singles they released in 1983 called Run Me Down. More from that collection later, but first from 1984, a Stiff Records single from Kirsty MacColl called Patrick, which was the B-side of A New England.

0: Patrick from Kirsty MacColl. Now on to the main man of rock and roll, a man whose lyrics are sheer poetry, Chuck Berry and No Money Down.
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From 1955, that was Chuck Berry and his song about buying cars with a loan, no money down. 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

Reggae double play was Johnny Osborne, who didn't want no ice cream love. And then also from 1980, Michael Prophet and Gunman. Saddled with the epithet supergroup were Humble Pie, formed in 1969 by ex-Small Faces Steve Marriott, ex-Herd Peter Frampton, ex-Spooky Tooth Greg Ridley, and ex-Apostolic Intervention Jerry Shirley. Their second single was The Sad Bag of Shaggy Jake, and on the B-side was Cold Lady.

Cold Lady by Humble Pie, mixed softly with the B-side. Gee, we got a lot of those in this visit to the Groveyard. Where was I? Oh, yeah, mixed softly with the B-side of his 1965 single. I'm so confused.

She's my girl from McSofley to the 90s now and to Irish band The Cranberries with the wonderful voice of Dolores O'Riordan and their debut single from 1992, Dreams.

by three ex-members of Blue Rondo a la Turk. That was Matt Bianco and the extended version of the B-side of their second single, Sneaking Out the Back Door, Matt's Mood. That's the third of the cuts from the four CD collection of the UK's pop called Digging Your Scene. On to some R&B now from Fred Higgins, better known as Daddy Cleanhead, with Something's Going On in My Room, released in 1954.

great little rarity that is. Daddy Cleanhead and Something's Going On in My Room. Got Big Joe Turner lined up next with The Chicken and the Hawk from 1955.

the Chicken and the Hawk from Big Joe Turner, better known for the original version of Shake, Rattle and Roll. We're going to finish with some blues, as it's once again time to leave the Grooveyard. Thanks for coming, and remember there's an open invite to return when we next rummage through the recorded relics of the 20th century. Here's Otis Rush and Double Trouble.

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0: when you play your club bridge? And he said, oh, I don't play at a club. I don't play much any club bridge. And she said, oh, you're brave. You're brave coming out and playing here. The story I heard, Ross, was there are 10 grandmasters playing here today. And you might be right. He may well have said, I'll bear that in mind. I'm sure he would have. That sounds like
1: he would have. He wouldn't have said, well.
2: She actually asked, is he intermediate? Are you intermediate or... Now, the story may not be completely accurate, and I've probably embellished it a bit, but I think it's a great story.
0: It's a great story. There's no...
2: Why don't I have a laugh?
1: How cute is that?
2: Yeah, I think it's lovely.
1: I won't be saying that to very many people.
0: Anyway, he does tell... Grant does tell a good story.
2: Yes, he does, yeah.
0: He had a pretty rough day today, just goes to show. They qualified top qualifier in the teams today, and they lost every match in the final and finished last.
2: Wow.
1: Who was he playing with this week?
0: He was playing with Fraser Roo.
1: Oh, yep.
2: And your mate, Jacko Ferrari, whatever you call him, they didn't even make the final.
1: But, hey.
0: Actually, funnily enough, he sat behind me in the team's qualifying. And after the first match, Jack complained to me that I put the boards on the stool and they were very untidy and they weren't facing the right way or whatever. And at which point I said, God, I said, you sound like my bloody mother. I said, I'm going to start calling you Nana Jackalroy from now on. So he's renamed Nana Jackalroy.
2: Yeah. Hey, I'll tell you, guess who my partner was last Thursday night?
0: I've got unfair information here because I think I know who it was.
2: Just at the club.
1: Who was it?
2: Jack O'Rourke.
1: Oh, my gosh. How was that?
2: He was very nice to play with. He was very kind. He's very calm, very, you know, he tolerated whatever I did. He just said, oh, it's fine, Ross. You know, it was good. It was lovely to play with him. It was just a random chance. At East Coast Bays.
1: Of course. We had to get East Coast Bays in here at least once, Barry.
0: The worst part of this whole thing is, Ross, and I wanted to see you on the weekend, and I'm going to have to fess up to this, and you're going to kill me.

0: I can't play next Sunday. I've got three bloody open names, and the guy that was going to do them for me has got a... But I found two more tournaments. I know you're going to kill me. And I hope you can find somebody to play with you. But I just can't. I've got three open names, and the guy that was going to do them is having a birthday, and his family are having this bloody thing for him, and he can't do them.
1: Wah, wah, wah, Barry Jones.
2: Hey, we've recorded this.
0: Yeah,
2: this is not off camera. This is recorded.
0: Is a Mount Albert restricted, which you aren't entered in yet because I've checked, or we could play the online Auckland one in August, which you're also not entered in. But I just cannot play on Sunday. I'm sorry about that.
2: No,
0: I do apologise. And I thought, God, I'm never going to hear the end of this. I might as well put it on
1: air. Actually, Ross, I think I hear this sound. Ching, ching. That sounds like a fine, a payable fine. And it's very hard.
0: It'll give me longer to study the system. It'll give me longer to study the system, Ross.
2: Yes, it will. Okay.
1: Next week.
0: So I do apologise, Ross, but literally there's not much I can do about it.
2: You've got to put food on the table.
0: But we will play one, Ross, so one of those two. I think the Auckland Online's in August, and I think the Mount Albert Restricted is in September.
2: Okay. All right, one of those. No problems. Yep. It'll give us more time. Give Mariana and me more time to wind you up about it.
0: Yeah, you will. Well, I can see that. Yeah. So this is going to be on the show every week from now until...
2: Every week.
1: Yeah, oh. Yeah.
2: Everybody will be asking me this time next week, how did you get on Sunday?
1: He was a no-show.
0: I see they've closed the entries, but hopefully you can find somebody else to play with. Yeah,
2: so, I've still got the entry in, so if I change the partner or if I don't play, it doesn't matter. It's okay. Good as gold.
0: Well, you're playing on Saturday, aren't you, Ross?
2: Yes, down at Tierra.
0: So I'll see you there.
2: Yes. Okay, all right.
0: Aren't there 8 points there? What are you playing? Oh, is it just bees in the
2: We're playing in the intermediate Swiss or the Swiss bees. That's probably why I'm not playing in the Mount Albert one, because
0: it's not an 8-point one, Ross. I thought, geez, I need to check this out before I confess.
1: He just sounds like

0: a rubbish partner now. He's trying to give us all these alibis and excuses.
1: Yeah, well, that's probably true. But hang on a minute. I'm just going to have a look while I'm talking.
0: And we have a spoiler alert, folks.
1: Ross has organised Paul Marston, of course.
2: He said yes, he'd be delighted to do it. So that's wonderful.
0: And we will give you an opportunity to win one of his books, Introduction to Bridge. Stay tuned.
2: And I tell you, I was talking to Douglas Russell, who does a lot of teaching and training up here. He was talking about retention, you know, of students, and he had some positive thoughts on it. I thought maybe we could have a chat to him in the next couple of weeks as well.
1: Okay. It's one of the hardest things, isn't it?
2: He says yes, and he's lined up to do it.
0: Barry and Jenny and myself, we're going over to play in the Great Barrier Reef Tournament in Cairns. It'll be next April, end of April, beginning of May. But they also have an intermediate type grade. So maybe we should start pushing that to see if there's any. So far, William and I have agreed that. He said, how many people? And I said, let's go for 5 pairs, 10 people to be billeted. Go for a week, Wednesday to Wednesday, because that's when New Zealand flies direct to Cairns. And do some tripping. So we'll put that on the agenda too, to talk about.
1: Cairns is definitely, by the way, Barrier Reef Congress is held in like about 4 different venues, but Cairns is far and away the best one.
2: Okay.
1: The Mariana. Yeah.
0: So there's Mackay.
1: If you're going to go, this is the time to go.
0: Yeah, otherwise, you're going to wait another. And Cairns. And each club hosts it every year.
1: Yep. So, once a year.
0: In 4 years.
1: So if you don't go this year, you have to wait another 4 years, Ross, before it gets back to Cairns. Yeah.
0: So 27 is
2: Cairns. No, it's not this year. It's next year.
1: Next year. 27.
0: Yeah, and they're going to bring pairs to our Labour Weekend Congress.
2: Oh, right, okay. There's a handful of us so far are going to Brisbane in February. Brisbane? I know, I'm not sure it's February. I think it's February, Brisbane.
1: It is February. That's replacing the Gold Coast Congress, Mariana.
2: Yeah.
0: Oh, that one. I'm on tour with two ladies from Tasmania and another lady in Australia. She asked me to consider going across for the Festival of Bridge in Tassie.
2: And I heard that's quite good as well.
1: I've heard it's very good. I met somebody from over there online and they were talking about it.
0: So I've got accommodation there, which is cool.
2: Okay. My friend Ivan, who comes from Wollongong, he said that the one at Orange is the hot one at the moment.
0: Orange.
1: I've read about it.
2: Central New South Wales, he said that's a really good one. And Canberra's got a good reputation too, so you're spoiled for choice.
1: All right. There's really good options over there. We're talking about possibly going to the Adelaide one sometime, but, I've never been there, Adelaide.
0: The Coffs Harbour one.
1: I think it's in June. They've just had it.
0: Well, that sounds good. If you're keen to come overseas with us, we're travelling to Cairns next year, end of April, May. There's also Canberra at the beginning of the year. Come along, there's the Orange Tournament, there's Goldfields in Melbourne later on, directly after our National Congress. I think you should give it a go. The TFOB, that's Tasmania Festival of Bridge in March. If you're keen for some information, let us know. BridgeZoneShuffle@gmail.com. Catch up with us next week. The Gin Man leads you out with the Gin Club motto.
2: Observa omne, neminem time. Respect all, fear none. Have a good week. Light it and
0: send it out. Send it out now. Well, that's about it for us this week, folks. Take care and we'll see you at the tables.
1: Bye for now.

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Good morning, good afternoon, good evening, whatever time it is when you're listening to this. This is Wellington's Capital Irish on Community Access Radio, 106.1 FM. I'm your host for today, Andrew Kerr. Join you from hopefully a nice Sunday afternoon here in Wellington. This and more recent shows you can also catch up in your own leisure on podcast.capitalirish.nz. A couple of events that I'll mention through the show, a couple of shout outs to some locals in the community who have been a bit poorly. A little bit of a theme, I suppose. A few years ago, I came across a music TV show called Other Voices, and I thought I'd check in with it again, seeing as it's been a few years. If you're not familiar with Other Voices, it's an international music TV series originally based out of Dingle, West Kerry. Started in 2001, and over the past 20 years, they've travelled outside of West Kerry to places like Austin, London, New York, Ballina, just kind of rolls off the tongue, doesn't it? New York, Ballina, Berlin. And they have various artists, Irish and others, but I thought I'd just pick out a few that stood out in my extensive research. We'll start off with, this is a track from The Frames, and this is off their second studio album, which was released in 1995. The track is called Fitzcarraldo, if we're pronouncing that correctly, which is based on Werner Herzog's 82 movie, Fitzcarraldo, which is described as a man pulling a ship over a mountain. So The Frames and Fitzcarraldo.

Glenn Hansard there, and The Frames with our track Fixed Corraldo. So all these tracks today are from Series 19 of the Other Voices TV series, which is also a three-day festival. Not sure what time of the year it's on, probably that time of the year when it doesn't rain. Also on that series is a lovely singer-songwriter from Armagh by the name of Concour, I hope I pronounced that correctly, Concour White. He also performed on Series 19, beautiful voice, and this is a track of his by the name of Lungs.

Conquer White there, beautiful lungs. Just the first of a couple of local events coming up. The Kerry School of Irish Dancing is having their annual Winter Cayley fundraiser. That's next week, or will be next weekend, Saturday the 20th of June out in the Hutt Valley Irish Club. Tickets are $30, starts from 7 p.m. until 10 p.m. So get along to that and give them your support, well worth it. Continuing on with our Other Voices theme, this is again from Series 19. This is an artist by the name of Brigid May Power. She was born in London to Irish parents, moved back to Ireland when she was a teenager, predominantly a button accordion player, and then moved on to vocals and piano. This is her doing the classic tune, The Blacksmith.

That was wonderful, Bridget May Power, with her track The Blacksmith, which is off her 2020 album Head Above the Water. A couple of other events coming up. Both the local Irish societies have their AGMs.

the not too distant future. Hutt Valley is up first. That's on Sunday, the 28th of June, at the Club Rooms. It starts at 3:30. So it's the Hutt Valley Irish AGM. And then

0: memories of that. So, yeah. I do a little blog in the Kapiti newsletter about my members, and it's sort of like a few questions that I ask is, you know, where was your first memory of your art? You know, the places in the world that you've been to has influenced them. And, you know, I always ask them, what's your favourite mantra? And how do you see their creative process? So just when our members, and hopefully other people, read it, they get an insight to the people. And, you know, I really like to see how the work comes out from that. You know, it's lovely to see people finding joy in all those processes and gifting, you know. So it's one thing that I do, I really enjoy.
1: And you've got young people coming through to learn these skills and to progress their art?
0: Well, that is where, that's why I and the management really want to develop Thursday night. We do have pottery and we do have cards, but we're hoping that Thursday night will become something special. We have another member who does graphic, you know, novels and magazines and things, and he wants to sort of get a group together, that sort of thing, on a Thursday. So that'll be happening on Thursday night as well. So hopefully we can encompass different age groups and, you know, all that happens, you know, when you're creating art together.
1: So Thursday night's 7 until 9, so a couple of hours, yep. And that's at the gallery in Matai Road. Is that the location?
0: Yes, yeah. It's in the workshop there. You'll see the lights on. I'm usually in there with a couple of other people. Yep, and at the moment they're writers, so it is a good group. And soon, hopefully, we'll have some graphic artists in there as well.
1: So it's developing.
0: It is.
1: And getting bigger as time goes on.
0: It's a real fledgling one, so we're hoping. So everybody come along and bring your pens. And
1: yes. Anyone who wants to come along can. Yep. They just can just turn up. They don't have to book in or anything like that.
0: No. The first two happenings when you come and see us are free, and then you can make up your mind whether or not you want to join.
1: Mm-hmm.
0: It is $100 to join the whole society.
1: So that's a one-off joining fee? Or
0: yes. Okay. Yes, and so that is for the whole year, so you can go as many times as you want to whatever you want. So. Mm.
1: Great. And anyone else that maybe doesn't want to join can come regularly and visit the gallery.
0: Yes.
1: Thursday, Friday, Saturday and Sunday. Yep. And pick up some great art to take home.
0: Yes.
1: So everyone out there, measure up the spare spaces in your house that you might put something on the wall or even maybe something on the floor. You've got people who do sculpture in the club?
0: Yeah, we do. Great. Yeah, there really are. There's some very, very clever people we have.
1: We are blessed, I think, in Kapiti to have so many clever people in all sorts of endeavours, really, but it's especially art.
0: Yeah, we do. And I think we have a lot of people who... Wellington is full of very clever people who probably have got art degrees but had to go into the other degrees they didn't want to have to.
1: Check out the Kapiti Arts and Crafts Society Gallery on Matai Road and make yourself known to Claire and the other people there as well. I've been talking to Claire Rosenfeld from the Kapiti Arts and Crafts Society. Thank you very much for joining me today and all the best for the future of the society.
0: Oh, thanks, Paul.
1: And that's Focus on Arts for this week.
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1: James Eaton here. 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I rummage through recorded relics, finding forgotten 45s, long-lost LPs, and great golden gems from the music of the 20th century. 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

0: I mean, imagine if you were just into like lizards or something, and that was a no. We're back on air.
1: Yes.
0: Okay.
1: That was Boy George, Culture Club, coming
0: in. I knew we were back on air. I was just being
2: I was
0: silly.
2: Worried about what he did with the bunny.
0: No, we left the bunny alone. It was adorable.
2: Clearly you don't fancy leaving the chameleon alone.
0: But they are weird little creatures with their little gongly eyes.
1: But this is one of my favourite Boy George songs, so.
2: Okay. All right.
1: Just putting that out there.
2: So you're up.
0: Name three others.
1: I can't.
3: Ooh, pardon me.
2: He's going to Google it now.
0: He is.
3: A federal judge has blocked the Trump administration from transferring 14 transgender women into federal custody to men's prisons.
0: Sorry, did you say custody or crustity?
3: Custody.
0: I heard crustity.
3: Right. Ruling that the women are likely to succeed in their legal challenge against the policy. The 7th of June decision prevents the Federal Bureau of Prisons from enforcing part of President Donald Trump's 2025 executive order requiring incarcerated

0: people to be housed according to their sex assigned at birth. In a sharply worded ruling, U.S. District Judge Royce C. Lamberth found that each of the 14 plaintiffs had demonstrated a substantial risk of serious harm if transferred to men's facilities. Well, yeah, no shit. The court order cited evidence that the woman may, many of whom had undergone gender-affirming medical treatment and have history of sexual assault, self-harm and other vulnerabilities, could face heightened risks of violent sexual assault and psychological trauma if moved. Lamberth rejected government arguments that lower assault rates at the proposed facilities resolved those concerns, writing that the key issue was whether the woman faced unique dangers because of their specific circumstances. Lamberth also criticised the administration's position that any resulting harm could simply be treated after the fact. It's fundamentally unreasonable for prison officials to respond to serious risks such as mental health deterioration, self-harm and suicide by intentionally creating those risks and offering to treat them after they predictably occur, he wrote. The ruling stems from a lawsuit filed by 16 states and Washington, D.C., challenging federal efforts to restrict protections for transgender people. While the injunction applies only to the 14 women involved in this case, LGBTQ plus advocates hailed the decision as a significant victory. Shannon Minter, legal director of the National Center for LGBTQ Rights, said in a statement that the ruling reinforces a fundamental constitutional principle. This decision reaffirms a bedrock constitutional principle. The government cannot knowingly place people in grave danger and simply look the other way.
1: Okay. I mean, this is Trump. Don't look at the law and human rights. I mean, just missed the point.
0: If the amendment bill goes through in New Zealand, it would be a similar position too.
1: It will indeed.
0: Yep. Around men's and women's prisons.
2: Yep. Well, and that's the thing, and that's what the part of the concern is that while the defining man and woman, male and female bill, whatever we want to call it, is, and funnily enough, the Attorney General, who is also a National Party member and Minister of the Crown, has come out and said that actually this is a really silly law. It's going to cause so much harm, but it's actually going to open up so many other unintended can of worms. Again, prisons, healthcare, education.
1: Yeah,
2: it's fundamentally flawed in terms of stuff. So
0: it would also, with New Zealand, the right to self-identify on passports, what that complication would
2: have. Yeah, that's what I mean. It's a whole lot of other legal ramifications.
1: True. So, I mean, as well, good old Trump, I mean, it's all happening within a range of a lot of backtracking and challenges from the courts, which is really good. Mm. Good to see. I mean, the fact is Trump didn't expect to come up against the law.
0: He thought he was above it.
1: Well, exactly. And then, of course, what he tried to do with the Kennedy Center and having his name attached to it as well, when in fact he couldn't do that because the only people who can do that is Congress. And he didn't take it to Congress. So he was challenged on that. And the instruction was to have his name removed from the building, removed from all signage, all documentation. And, of course, he threw a wee bit of a tanty about that and said, well, I'm taking it all back to Congress. They can deal with it. When, in fact, the centre is meant to be managed by a committee. And that's there in place already. The other side of that, of course, is that they came back and they said, and I have to read this because this is a hoot. Let me see. That removing Trump's name would cause irreparable harm and make maintaining the centre financially non-viable. That the building's current state included falling roof panels and waters seeping into the electrical vaults, and that staying open during reconstruction would be irresponsible. So it's like, really? Trump is a draw card for funding when most of the funding seems to be drifting away, where performers are refusing to have anything to do with the place. Not all, of course, but some. Enough for events to be cancelled.

0: And then on the other side of it, of course, we've got the Trump administration deciding, oh, no, maybe we do need that helpline for the, you know, the lesbian and gay people. So they're looking at reinstituting the funding for helplines, suicide lines for the LGs and the Bs, but not the T, because the T would go against government policy, because they don't want to recognise the T at all. It would be failing to comply with Executive Order 14168, referring to the order requiring federal agencies to recognise only two sexes. So that's going to cause them a bit of challenge there too. I'd like to see how they're going to get around that. Certainly people like the Trevor Project are challenging them and raising some valuable and long overdue questions. Yeah. Let's have a song.
1: Yes, this next song is...
2: Sorry, I've just read that Winston Peters is 81 years old.
1: Mm-hmm. Yes.
0: Yeah.
2: Is there not a retirement age for politicians?
1: No, it's election.
0: But I think there should be breathalysing.
3: Well, and just pure level of actually, are you still, have you still got all your marbles?
2: Are you borrowing others' marbles?
0: Can you remember where you left yours?
3: Or have you dropped them somewhere in?
0: Yeah.
2: Did you leave them down the pub?
0: Yeah. Yeah, those marbles are not cooling blocks for your drink.
2: Ooh.
1: Right. Okay, the next song up is called Hands by Justin Tranter, Julia Michaels.
2: Hands. Mm-hmm. Whose hands are these?
0: And this is in relation to?
1: Whole lot of other singers. No, okay, it might be related to Pulse, but it's not.
2: Might be one of those collective ones where they all get together and...
1: Yes, yeah. Here we go. It is Hands.

0: That was Hans with Hans. A palaver of artists there.
1: Yep.
0: Featuring Hans. Lots of people.
2: Alrighty.
0: How about I go? I'll give us a sports one.
1: Do it.
2: Will you do a sports one, and then I'll slip in a little one at the end.
0: Okay. Israel Folau expresses support for Cain Evans after the former NRL player comes out as gay.
3: Interesting, because he's taken some flack about his stance previously.
0: His anti-gay stance, didn't he?
1: Yeah.
0: And, maybe he is one of those closeted ones.
1: Oh, no.
2: Wait, in the terms of that song, should I stay or should I go now?
1: Read the article.
0: Unexpected news. Former NFL player Israel Folau has shown support on social media for former NFL player Cain Evans after Evans came out as gay during an interview on Channel 9's 100% Footy. Evans has been flooded with praises for his brave stance, including former NRL player and out gay man Ian Roberts. NFL Chief Executive Andrew Johns and Magda Zabrinsky.
1: Yeah. From Kath and Kim. Yeah.
0: To come out and tell the world, especially the rugby league world, it's incredibly strong, John told Channel 9. There's going to be so much love for him in the rugby league. He's going to save a lot of lives. Evans recently posted on Instagram, "No weapon formed against me shall prosper. I love and accept who I am. Thank you, God. Salut or kaya." Kayaka? I'm guessing that's a whatever word in their language. One of the respondents was Folau, who surprisingly posted two love heart emojis. It's not much, but it doesn't match what Folau's previous high-profile homophobia. Israel Folau has a long history of anti-gay statements, which eventually led to him being sacked by Rugby Australia following an Instagram post in which he proclaimed hell awaits drunks, homosexuals, adulterers, liars, fornicators, thieves, atheists, and
1: idolatrous.
0: Yes. Folau's last post came at a time when he was attempting to return to NFL. I guess Folau maybe should look at his own behaviour, because he could be in one of those.
1: Yeah.
0: I suspect from, you know, what happens on tour stays on tour. Yeah.
1: But he's being all nice, and at the same time, he's looking to come back.
0: Oh, two love hearts.
2: Wow. And I'll jump, just a really quick article here. A technical university in Bangladesh has reportedly expelled four students and handed two others to the police following allegations of homosexuality. Promoting condemnation in a statement by Justice Makers Bangladesh in France, JMBF, JMBF Chief Advisor Robert Simon said, when an educational institution attempts to control the private lives, personal relationships and sexual identity, it ceases to be a place of education and humanity and instead becomes an instrument of oppression. This must stop immediately. JMBF said the incidents took place on 16th of May and the 19th of May.

0: It's Haji Mohammed Danish Science and Technology University, also known as HSTU, in Danjipur. There we go.
1: Excellent.
0: It's true, though, when they start to control it, it's no longer a place of education.
2: That's true.
1: Yes. Right, the next song up is You Don't Have to Say You Love Me by Dusty Springfield.
0: You don't have to say you love me.
1: Here we go.

0: Right, that was Dusty.
1: I have a question, and yes. Sky did answer it off you, but I feel that we need to repeat it because it was a good question. What if your Springfield was Dusty?
2: Well, you haven't got a very good spring then.
0: Yes.
1: Having a dusty field.
0: Right. The next song up, I believe there's an article for it.
3: Yeah.
0: But the next song up that we will play after the article is read will be Melissa Etheridge with Pulse.
3: Oh, okay.
2: Do we have an article about it or yes. are we just acknowledging it?
3: Yep. Okay, so 10 years ago, on 12th of June 2016, 300 people celebrated Latin night at the LGBTQ Pulse nightclub in Orlando, Florida. Their communal night and joy and connection was brutally cut short. The mass shooting that claimed 49 lives and injured dozens of others, the deadliest hate crime targeting LGBTQ plus people in American history, still leaves a grievous mark, most especially in a city, state and nation besieged with new attacks on the gay community. So since then, the site of the club has become a focal point globally, to the point where the city purchased the land and is now putting together a memorial on that site, which is due to be completed in 2017. Yep. So today we're also remembering the 49 and the many others affected.

0: affected by Pulse.
1: I was just going to say, happened. I didn't realise that there was, like, it was a special night on that was happening at the venue. I just thought it was like a general club night kind of thing. I didn't realise there was, like, 300-odd people there.
2: All right, here we go. This song is by Pulse, Melissa Etheridge.

0: Right, that was Melissa Etheridge with Pulse. We have only got enough time for our very last song for the evening, which is Broadway for Orlando. What the world needs now is love.
1: As sad a situation as it is, that Broadway for Orlando one, is like I do really like the song.
2: It's an
1: group of stars come together. So there's

0: that one. It's along the same lines of What the World Needs Now. Mm. Yeah, there's about three or four songs that are kind of like that, really.
1: So we have got enough time for Words for the People. We're not going to have enough time to get through all of our news articles.
0: So I'm going to have to save Queen Jean becomes the first transgender.
2: Give it to me and I will bring it up next week.
0: Ariana Grande. But these people are relying on this information. They are excited. Yeah, they got giddy on it at the start of the show.
2: Cam, give me your little one.
0: You'll just have to come back next week.
1: Yes.
0: But he's done his little one.
1: Oh, he had two little ones. Oh, he did one.
2: Yeah, he got double.
0: I think we should stop calling them little ones because it just sounds very wrong.
3: Short ones is no better.
0: Smaller items, articles, periodicals.
3: Half pages.
2: Hey, it's less I have to search for next week. We're good.
0: Right, what do you got for people?
2: Oh, look, have a really good week. It is so cold out there. It is utterly snuggle weather. Like it or not, get into those snuggles consensually and have a fabulous, fabulous week and keep yourselves safe and happy.
0: Yes. What do you got over there, Mister, in the pink shirt?
1: Just stay warm and dry, and if you need to, just stay at home. Yep. It's okay to stay at home and be cool. Well, warm at home, but be cool to stay at home.
3: It's soup and stew weather.
1: Oh, yes. Mm. Have to be with toast, though. Have to have a bit of toast with it.
3: If you can eat toast, then sure.
2: I think mince. You can't go wrong without a bit of mincing in your day.
0: Oh, dear Lord, save us all. It is cold weather. Yes, find a good book to read. Pull that extra blanket out. Take your meds, for goodness sake, people. Mm. I've seen some sights this week. Take your meds. Have a bit of water. Treat yourself.
1: Stay safe, stay around.

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0: very good day to you. Welcome along. It is Solid Gold 60s. Jeff Dawson in the deck chair for the next 60 minutes. And we open up with a number one single for The Searchers. And then Chuck Berry, yes, Crazy Legs, with his duck walk there and no particular place to go. What, 64? Right, we've got a double-decker for Thunder from Down Under involving the Beatles and the Action. More about that later. We've got several Best of British. One of them being Fleetwood Mac. Another one, Hazel Say. Yes, the Minx from Cape Town, South Africa. Talking about the Small Faces. Hollies are on as well. Story on the song comes from Ricky Nelson. And a couple of interviews. Graham Bonnet, yes, out of Rainbow. He's also in the Marbles, but he's talking about Roy Orbison. And Terry Chambers, founder member of the band XTC, but talking about Deep Purple. And if you want to get in touch, please do so. The email is chunkyjeff@gmail.com. chunkygeoff@gmail.com. Or you can get me on WhatsApp, 077-844-89469. Now, one thing, a phenomenon that went on in the 60s was sort of disaster songs. None more so than produced by Phil Spector. The Shangri-Las. Remember this?
1: Is she really going out with him?
2: Oh, well, there she is. Let's ask her.
1: Betty, is that Jimmy's ring you're wearing?
2: Mm-hmm.
1: Gee, it must be great riding with him. Is he picking you up after school today?
2: Mm-mm.
1: By the way, where'd you meet him?

0: Breakfast with Jeff Dawson.
1: The idea is to give us a best of British and thinking very carefully about either a song or an artist. It could be a solo artist or it could be a group. Any which way you want to cut it, mark it best of British in the 60s and send it on an email to chunkyjeff@gmail.com and I'll be glad to play them for you. Like this one that we're going to go with, Fleetwood Mac. Fantastic. Peter Green's Fleetwood Mac, to be exact.

We're going to go with a double-decker here, especially for James Eaton, Thunder from Down Under in New Zealand. Now, it's a different one here on a double-decker, because what he's doing is he's saying that this track we're going to be playing, Beatles, You Can't Do That, from the Hard Day's Night movie and soundtrack, and then we're going to go to a band called The Action, now led by a guy called Reg King. My good, very good friend Steve Ellis from The Love Affair reckons these were one of the best soul bands ever. So listen to the beginning of both of these songs with the open line sound that you've actually got on this. And do you think it's the same? We shall see. Right, James Eaton, a double decker for you. Right.

0: That's an old decker, especially for James Eaton there in New Zealand. Went with the Beatles, and you can't do that. And then following up, the wonderful Action. Why they were not big, I don't know. I'll Keep Holding On was a terrific song by them. And that, Something to Say, that we put on there. And James wanted it as a double decker. And if you want to follow his lead, all you've got to do is come up with a couple of songs with some form of connection in the 60s. It could be two of the same artist. Could be two involving a word. It could be involved in a month. Any which way you want to cut it there. And send it to chunkyjeff@gmail.com. chunkyjeff@gmail.com.
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0: So, I hope we find you fitting well here with Solid Gold 60s. Three questions for you. Give the answers in about 30 minutes' time. First question is a lyric. I want to know the artist and the song. This is the line I'm giving you. You're asking me, will my love still grow? You're asking me, will my love still grow? Who's the artist? What is the song? Question number two, Wishing and Hoping, and I Just Don't Know What to Do with Myself, were hits for the same artist. Who is that? Wishing and Hoping, and I Just Don't Know What to Do with Myself, both hits for the same artist. Who is that? And question number three, John Lord was keyboard player in which band? John Lord, keyboard player in which band? As I said, answers in about 30 minutes' time. Right, let's go with a bit of the Kinks.

Watch out for the name. You heard it right here. Billy Lockett and Things Are Looking Up. And before that, a brand new single by Dodgy. So a couple of things for you there. But it's time to get on to

Right, now this album came out in 2006, and it's a group that are playing down at Poole Harbour in the summer. They're called the Fratellis. There's several of them, Fratellis, in the band themselves. Costello Music is the album, came out in 2006, and from it we're going to play Chelsea Dagger.

0: the wonderful Green Day there, and Wake Me Up Before September Ends, from classic album 2004. The album's called American Idiot, and we got it right there. And there's probably more to come in the show. Right, interview time. A chat I had with Tony Hadley, and as always, I'm asking very much about their early inspirations. Was there an artist or a particular time when you were a young man growing up and you thought to yourself, you know, that's why I want to be in the music industry?
1: That's a good question, that. Originally, I went to a High Church of England school, so we were always singing in church and in school. And

0: everything else. And then when I was at Dame Alizari in secondary school, I was in a special choir, sang at the Guildhall. So I always loved singing, and I always loved music. First record that was ever bought for me was Millie by a Lollipop. So I've always been in, and I was five at the time, so I've always been into music. And then I was kind of getting into Bowie and Roxy and Queen and Rod and Elton and stuff like that. But then the massive influence for me were my parents, Joe and Pat, who played all that wonderful big band, swing, Sinatra, Tony Bennett, Jack Jones stuff. Hmm. So that's been a massive, you know, so I've got loads of genres of music that I like, but also I love that kind of music as well. And when I realised I was going to become a doctor, I thought, I know, let's do music.
1: Yeah.
0: First time I ever performed was at Pontins Holiday Camp when I was about 14 or 15.
1: Right. Yeah.

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wonderful track that is, taken from the Let It Bleed album in 69. And we on to Best of British, give you a track from the 60s, 70s, 80s, 90s and the 2000s. So we started with the Rolling Stones and Give Me Shelter. And if you want to get involved and pick a track out, it could be across any of the decades, 60s all the way to 2000s. Drop us a line to chunkyjeff@gmail.com. Right, 70s, get that saxophone out, especially with Jerry.

0: How that fit in my number one, I've got no idea. Representing the 70s here on Best of British with the saxophone of Raphael Ravenscroft, that is Jerry Rafferty and Baker Street. Right, let's get to the 80s.
1: The Best of British, kick out the 80s with Jeff Dorset.
0: And this is going to be the Thompson Twins and Hold Me Now. Best of British into the 80s, 90s to follow.

0: Mr. British, representing the 80s, Tom Bailey Thompson Twins. Now, moving to the 90s, and of course, it was the decade of indie bands, and Louise Verne, lead voice with a band called Sleeper.
1: The best of British, pump up the 90s with Jeff Dorset.
0: It's called Sail of the Century. These are the wonderful Sleeper. 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

0: 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Anyone to get involved? All you've got to do, drop me an email with a selection of songs from 60s to the 2000s. Mark it, Best of British. Right, 2000s, and we're going to go with Oasis.
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0: Welcome aboard. Heading for our little trip in the country each week, same time, same place. Thankfully, you're there and I'm here as well to play all sorts of country music for the next hour. A bit of old and new. If you're a Disney fan, you'll recognise that that was a cover of Disney's Circle of Life from the Disney movie called The Lion King. Came our way on a compilation album called Disney Adventures into Bluegrass. So if you're a bluegrass fan and you like Disney music, then hey, that's the album that you need to have. Came our way in 2008. Here's a track from Nancy Griffith, 10 degrees and getting colder. And the way the weather's been, hey, you don't know what's going on, do you? I'm Brian Clough. How are you doing?
1: He was standing.

Nancy Crew, of course, and a song called 10 Degrees and Getting Colder, a song written by Gordon Lightfoot, and that came from an album called Other Voice, Other Rooms, her interpretation of other artists' songs, as I say, Gordon Lightfoot features on there, along with Bob Dylan and a whole lot of other composers. OK, here's a brand new release from Wyatt Flores. It's called Drive All Night.

Quiet Flurries in a song called Drive All Night. Second release this year, following on from his Running on E, which Billboard related to being a freewheeling summertime favourite. I wonder what he does with that one. I'd advise you get pen and paper handy if you like to pop out and see live country music shows, because I've got a cornucopia of artists who are coming into Britain, and I've got some dates. More on that just a little bit later on. But let's join Reba McEntire, Carly Pearce, Jennifer Nettles and Gabby Barrett. They're heading for a girl's night out.

0: That's Luke Combs, the first track from our album of the week on today's show. That's a song called A Man Was Born, coming from his sixth studio album released about a month ago called The Way I Am, and you can hear that track just a little bit later on. You can also hear him live the 24th of July and the 25th. He's at Scottish Gas Murrayfield Stadium. And July the 31st, August the 1st and the 2nd, he's at Wembley Stadium in London as well. So treat yourself to the music of Luke Combs and stay with me, because I've got two more tracks before we get to the end of today's show.
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That's Alyssa Bonagura and a song called I Wanna Go. In fact, she wants to come. She wants to come to Britain and she's coming in and I've got some dates. Wednesday the 10th of June, she's at Birmingham at the Hare and Hounds 2. Thursday the 11th, Manchester at the Lodge. Friday the 12th, Bristol, Louisiana. And they say that that one's sold out, but you may be lucky to pop along and get a ticket. Saturday the 13th, Norwich. She's at the Waterfront Studio. Wednesday the 17th, Glasgow at the Glad Cafe. And apparently that one is short on tickets as well. However, Thursday the 18th, she's at Leeds at Hyde Park Book Club. Friday the 19th, Nottingham at the Bodega. And Saturday the 20th, she's at London at the Lower Third. And the track you've just heard from Alyssa comes from our brand new album release called America's Backroads. You'll be able to hear a track from that if you pop along and see her. We've also got special guests coming in the shape of Springfield. They, of course, are Jan Fielder and Trey Smith. And I've got some two dates for you after we take this one in from them called Let You.

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I'm Andy and this is Backtrack. Over the next hour, I'll be spinning hits from the 60s to the 90s. Now, here's a guitarist who stunned the likes of Eric Clapton and Jeff Beck. He had already come up through the ranks and proved himself in America and was spotted by Chez Chandler from The Animals. Chez wanted to work in production after The Animals' tour in America in 1966 and persuaded Jimi Hendrix to go to England to record Hey Joe. Once in London, Jimmy took the club scene by storm and the rest is history. Here he is now with the 1968 hit, All Along the Watchtower.

From the hit stage show Hair from 1969, The Fifth Dimension, Aquarius, Let the Sun Shine In, and from the same year with Neil Diamond, Sweet Caroline. Mike Nesmith from 1971 with Joanne, and at the top of the stack, Jimi Hendrix from 1968, the Bob Dylan composition, All Along the Watchtower. David Bowie had his first number one single top the charts in both England and the United States with Let's Dance, from the album of the same name. And it was his first million seller since Fame back in 1975.

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3: 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Kia ora everyone, welcome back to The Arenality, where we connect, reflect on cultural traditions and also find meaning in our everyday journal entries. We're going to catch up today about some experiences I've had in the past that totally relate to each other. It is about how we hold other people's stories and how it is important to make sure that it is something that we carefully do, while also thinking about ways to navigate situations where you might need to say no to platforms that you don't want to be a part of. This will all make sense in a bit. I had a lot of time to reflect on this quite recently because I had a really wonderful experience with one of my really good friends, Ivan Yeo. He is based in Auckland. He is the host

of the Authentic Leadership Podcast. He has Authenticity Studios as well. And the reason why I wanted to talk about this experience, because this is on the other end of the spectrum where I genuinely felt like it was the best place to hold my story. He approached me with such kindness. He wanted to interview me about my journey, and he approached in such a gentle and kind way as well. And I did not feel like it was an ambush or, and I felt like I had a say in how I want my stories to be held. And it really made me think a lot about myself, because I do this for a living. I hold other people's stories through radio shows and podcasts, and it makes me think about the way I bring other people's stories into our space and how I carry it to showcase their experiences as well. And so with Ivan's podcast, it was really wholesome because it really made me think about creating a story that is most authentic to my experiences. He was very clear about making sure I have a say in how I want my story to be told. And I'm really grateful for the opportunity to be on the podcast as well, because it makes me understand that it's something that I will put in the forefront of in my head as I navigate my career in this. And the reason why this is something worth reflecting is because I've had experiences in the past where it's the other way around. I didn't feel like they truly wanted to capture my story authentically, or I felt like I no longer fit in the space of how they want me to be portrayed in their story. And I would love to talk about this because it's something that other people might have experiences as well. And you might feel like you don't have a say in how your stories are being held, but you do. And as someone who sometimes struggles to say no, or, you know, I try my best to say yes to opportunities that come in my way, so because I feel like it's an opportunity. How bad could it be, right? It's important for us to know that there are certain experiences that shouldn't, that doesn't have to be yours. And we should be okay with that. So a couple of months ago, I had an email from someone from a very big international education firm requesting for an interview with me to talk about my international student experience. And I remember how I felt at this moment, because it was one of the first times where I had to decline, or I had to say no to an experience. And so I do want us to reflect on this together, because you might have a similar experience as well. So they emailed me because they probably Googled something along the lines of New Zealand, international student, Muslim, Malaysian, I don't know, something like that. And they might have come up with my stories in the past. And if you are listening to this for the first time and you don't know what I mean, while I was a international student a few years ago, I was very busy and I had a lot of articles written about my experience being a student here. And it's something that is part of my experience.

past as an international student, which I cherish for that time of a moment, but it's not who I am anymore after, you know, 5 years into graduating. You sort of don't align with some things anymore. But anyway, that person emailed me asking for an interview, and, you know, reading that email, it sounded like they were hoping for a story to encourage more international students to come to the countries that they are hoping to market. And so being a international student graduate and now living in Aotearoa, I have definitely noticed some changes in the way international students are being supported here while they are studying at Otago or Victoria or Canterbury or Auckland or anywhere else they might come here for. And so it's really interesting to realize that that person was probably hoping for a story from the past, and they probably wanted to check in on the career that I have created from the international student experience that I had here, and especially because they are a international education marketing company. That is their mahi, right? That is their job. They want more international students to go overseas and study at all these exciting places. And so looking from the outside, I sort of understand where they're coming from. And I'm not saying it's wrong, because that is, you know, that is what they do. And we do need people who are supporting people who want to study overseas. But as I'm thinking about it and I'm writing all my pros and cons list, I sort of had to really be honest with myself on what I want in life. And to be honest, it was a pretty difficult decision for me. And I'm sure it's something that you can relate to as well. This might be an easy decision for you, but it was my first time really thinking about my values and what I really want out of this and whether I am aligning to the version of myself that they want to portray in their articles, for example. I remember having all these discussions with my family members and my close friends because I really want to know if I'm making the right decision. And to be honest, it shouldn't be a really difficult decision, but it was for me because it was the first time I politely declined something because it didn't truly resonate with who I am at the moment. And one of the things on my pros and cons list, I'm sure you're interested to know, is pros. Will be really cool to put myself out there so that people know the work I do here and locally, because this is an international education company, right? International provider company. Secondly, I thought, I haven't done these kinds of articles for a while, so it'll be really nice to have something that would, you know, sort of capture my experiences being in 2025 as someone who was an international student. And also,
I guess, the other pro, and it's something that they mentioned as well in their email, I would be inspiring other international students or people who want to be international students to study overseas. And so the third point there, it really made me think about my privileges more than anything. The only reason why I got to study overseas was because I had the financial support from my parents and also just the support of my whānau and my family back home. And not a lot of people have that. And I have noticed that now lots of people who are international students are not well off. They come from middle-class families who sacrifice a lot for their child to be there because they are hoping for some changes within their livelihood. And that is something that really stuck out for me. So there's two sides there. Lots of people assume international students are rich. And if you're on TikTok and whatever, you would see lots of like international student memes where it's like rich international students wear lots of like amazing outfits to class, or they might like have lots of just luxuries from their back home. And that is not the case for the international students that I have met. In my university experience, most of us, if they're not on scholarships given by like the government, they are funded by their parents, and they could only do that because they had support from their parents. And so going back to the third point of the pros list that I written, I don't know if my international student experience will be truly inspiring to the people I truly want to inspire. Because I didn't do like the most biggest thing in the world, and you know, I'm not a straight A student. I didn't like achieve things. And I don't want my story to be that way. Because I'm just an ordinary student who just sort of had the insanely amount of support that my family has given me. And not a lot of people are privileged to have that. And so knowing everything there, I sort of had discussions with my family, and they didn't really give me an answer because they're like that. They would usually just hear me reason myself and say, well, what do you want to do? And so at that point, I didn't really know the answer. But I had a chat with my best friend, and like, I remember like we met up, and I didn't even meet up with her just to talk about this. We talked about other things, but it was sort of something that I have been avoiding for a few days because I haven't replied to the email. And I was like, you got to help me with this. This is something that has been bothering me. And I gave her the whole spiel. Basically, everything that I've been telling you today, that is exactly what I told her. Told her everything. And she is an international student as well, and we had the same background. Her parents financially supported her to be here in Aotearoa. And so the only thing she said was, like, Arina, I think you're better than this. So honestly, that was all I needed to hear, because the way she reasoned it was like, you don't need to put yourself out there in a international, it's

education platform, hoping that your story will inspire people. Because that is not the kind of people you want to inspire. And I agreed with her. Like, my mahi and my purpose in life has never been about people I don't know or people I don't see or people outside of New Zealand. My purpose in life for the past, 5 years post-university, being involved with the local community here, uplifting stories of the local community and the diversity we have here in Aotearoa, being part of, you know, like organizations like the Asian New Zealand Foundation, being part of Youth and Philanthropy Aotearoa, being part of Authenticity Aotearoa, you know, women of color. For the past 5 years, I have built connections and also a purpose that is more localized and centralized. And I don't really need my story to be wider than that. And so, honestly, that's all I needed to hear. Because sometimes your best friend just has the most honest things to say to you. And I'm so glad that she did, because it felt like the slap I needed to have on that day to really like notice, like, wait, you're right. Like, why do I need to put my story that far when my purpose has always been within and local and closer to home? So I politely declined the opportunity, and they understood. Because, again, I am just one person they hope to interview. There's probably like a million more people in their list. And they're not losing anything for not having my story there. So what I learned from this experience was sometimes our brains make things bigger than they seem. Sometimes we overthink things, because it probably took me like 5 days to really think about what I want out of that opportunity. And looking back now, I know that I didn't really have to spend that much time deciding something, if something is for me or not. And I think it also, like, without villainizing my past self, because obviously she's learning, and you shouldn't feel like you have to be an adult fast as well, because this is actually just my first time saying no and really thinking about the consequences of saying yes and no and what it would make me feel. Because I used to be someone who said yes to everything, and obviously that has made me feel like yes is normal when it shouldn't be. And so the two experiences with, you know, being on Ivan's podcast and also declining that opportunity to be interviewed for the international education platform was definitely, to me, two ends of the spectrum. But in the end, it was about saying yes to places or platforms or spaces that make me feel truly me. And I am so grateful that I made the right choice for me at that time, because the worst thing that I could imagine was me saying yes to the interview, feeling super nervous about how I want my story to be held during the interview, knowing that they're going to make a twist in the story to make sure that there's

selling international education and making me like the poster or the model of international education, which is not something I want, because after my international student experience, I've noticed that international students don't get the same support anymore. And my experience in Aotearoa while I was a student is very different to the experiences of international students now. And it's not the same. So it's not good for me to market something that I have no knowledge of, because I'm not there anymore. Like, what if I encourage people to come and study it because they read my article, but then they have like the worst experience ever? So I don't want to be in that position anymore, because all I want to do now is to connect with the people who have stories to share, and so that they get to uplift their purpose and also share the mahi of their communities here. So reflecting on this experience, I hope that it gives you some understanding on why it bothered me. But also think of situations where you were in this position where you felt like you needed to reevaluate your values, whether something is an opportunity or not. So that is something that I want you to take away from this chatty conversation today. Your journal prompt for today is, what does it mean to say yes? And when was the last time you ignored it? That's something I want to reflect on this week. I hope that you have a lovely, lovely June, and I'll see you in the next episode. You've been listening to The Arenality on RFM.

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0: evening, good evening. Welcome here to another fabulous Tuesday night on Manawatu's People Radio, 999 AM. The voice of your community. You're here with the Palmy Pride team. That's right, I'm Cam.
1: Hello, I'm Andrew.
2: I'm Sky.
3: And I'm Matt.
0: And we've got a full team today. Full team.
3: Yeah, I want to know what
1: Not
3: Andy
1: 14,
3: did. I want to know what Andy did with that rabbit.
2: He looked at it and said hi.
3: Really?
1: No, so we go on Sunday walks. We have Sunday walks, don't we? We're out in the elements.
2: There's a rabbit down by the bridges.
1: There's a little warren of them. a little family of rabbits that live down by the river as you go past the...
3: That's what you call a gay rabbit.
1: Anyway. and... Right. There's any warrens out there, I do apologise. You stand on top of the bridge and you look down sort of on the Wikiriffi Crescent end, and there is like a little family of rabbits that live
2: in the rocks.
3: And it's getting bigger and bigger all the time.
1: Yeah.
2: Probably.
1: The rabbit we saw today from where we're standing...
2: is a fairly decent size.
1: Would have been quite a large one.
2: Yeah. I would say like the size of a cat type body size.
1: Wow. Yeah. And sometimes they do help out the council with
2: trimming the bushes.
1: We've seen them sort of on, not where the rocks are, but opposite where the coffee cart is. There was one just on the edge of the garden just having a nibble. It was quite cute.
2: We may have sent the photo to a couple of councillors and been like, new council employees, is that?
1: Yeah, very sweet.
3: What's this pay scale?
2: Some grass, I'm sure.
1: On today's show, Bangladesh University condemned as students reportedly expelled and handed to police over allegedly homosexuality. Queen Jean becomes the first trans Tony Award winner. Did anyone else see Pink hosting the Tonys?
3: Bloody amazing.
1: Is there anything that woman cannot do?
3: Oh, my God, when she did Chicago, I was like,
1: when she did Peter Pan,
3: yeah,
1: and picked up
2: Neil Patrick Harris,
1: and
3: we'd all like to do that,
1: and then lifted up doing the whoa from Wicked.

0: head.
1: Yeah.
0: Wow, wow.
1: The woman's got an astonishing
0: voice. She's a goddess.
1: My God. Healthy.
0: She's very talented.
2: She even had to ask because her daughter Willow is the Broadway star in the family, or wants to be on Broadway. Pink actually asked Willow if it was okay for her to host the Tonys because they've always been very much Broadway is your space, not Pink's space. Yeah.
0: But talented and wholesome.
1: Yeah.
0: Like, I've watched some award ceremonies before, Ricky Gervais hosting, and... Oh, I mean, he told it like it was, but there are some jokes that... But there was nothing untoward about Pink stuff that I saw, which was really, really cool. Mm. Anyway, what have you got over there?
2: Hundreds of youth to join a class action against Queensland government and Trump's anti-trans prison policy halted by court.
1: Yep. And we've got over here, we've got the Trump administration... talks about restoring the crisis line in the States, minus the trans identities. That's kind of stupid. And as well, we are recognising 10 years since Pulse. And it's Boy George's birthday this past week, so, yeah.
0: Good old Boy George.
1: Yeah, and of course Trump's name was removed from the Kennedy Center. What a hoot. Got to listen to that one. Okay.
3: And on the sports desk, I have two articles, one about the NRL and one about the World Cup. I assume that's Football World Cup.
2: Yeah. At the moment, yes.
3: Yes. So, but we've got our first song for the evening is...
0: Because I heard it on a Spotify list that I was listening to. Is it... Daphne and Celeste.
3: No. No.
0: You're ugly.
1: No. No. No. No. We're never doing that. Okay. Never.
0: It was on a Spotify list that I was. It randomly popped up and I'm like,
1: no.
0: Oh my God. Yeah.
3: It is Judy Garland.
1: It's her birthday celebration.
0: Look, this could be any number of probably about 12 songs where I just get a little bit giddy.
3: It's called The Man That Got Away.

0: That was Lady Gaga with The Man That Got Away.
1: That wasn't Lady Gaga.
2: Judy Garland. Although, in saying that, you know, I feel that they may be interchangeable in a beautiful kind of a way.
0: Kapoor mix / radio edit
2: version. So I was just saying off here, it's not one of my favourite Judy songs, but it's nice to hear in the background, but it's really cool to hear like a remix version come through. It's just a nice, refreshing. Right.
1: So we were saying earlier, you know, who are the Barbara, Beth and Judy of the 21st century so far?
2: Well, I'm going to do an article.
1: Aspie Gaga, one of them.
2: Brace yourself. Jinx Monsoon. It says Jinx Monsoon will make her London West End debut this summer. I think she has.
1: Is it?
2: She has done this one already. Whether she's done it over in America, maybe. I don't know.
1: She might have done it in the States.
2: She's also doing Judy Garland at the moment as well, a Judy Garland tribute show, which is amazing, apparently. Jinx Monsoon will make her London West End debut this summer, taking over as Mary Todd Lincoln in Oh Mary, a Trafalgar Theatre for a six-week run from 17th of August to 26th of September. The casting puts RuPaul Drag Race winner at the heart of a buzzy awards-winning comedy that has built a cult following since its US run and subsequent West End arrival. So she would have done the US version. There we go. Monsoon is the next performer in a planned rotation of Mary Todd Lincoln's Across Summer. Catherine Tate, who currently plays the role. Wow, what a swap. Catherine Tate's
1: is hysterical.
3: Very different, but I can see how they both fit.
2: Who currently plays the role is scheduled to give her final performance on 18th of July. Cole Escola, who originated the part, will reprise the role from 20th of July to 15th of August before Monsoon slips in. It says steps in, but I wanted to say slips. Monsoon can be seen in London as Judy Garland and Peter Quilter's End of the Rainbow at Soho Theatre with Walthamstow, and has appeared on screen as the maestro in Doctor Who for BBC and Disney Plus. Written by Tony Award winner Cole Escola, the director, directed by Tony Award winner Sam Pinkleton, Oh Mary is an 80-minute, one-act dark comedy set in the weeks before Abraham Lincoln's assassination, charting Mary Todd Lincoln's unrequited longings, alcoholism and suppressed desires. That sounds incredible.
1: I think she wants to be a stage performer.
2: The play premiered off

0: Broadway at the Lucille Lawtall Theatre in January 2024 before transferring to Broadway's Lyceum Theatre in July 2024. It arrived in the West End on 3rd of December 2025 and claimed the Best Entertainment or Comedy Play at this year's Olivier Awards. That is fantastic.
1: Mm-hmm. That's very cool.
0: Yeah, that's great. Here we go. Let's go to another song.
2: Excellent. This song up is...
0: I didn't knock that thing off the bench that you just saw.
2: By Billie Eilish.
0: Oh.
2: With Your Power.
0: Eilish or Eilish?
1: Eilish.
2: It's Billie Eilish.
0: Could be like a Drake parody.
2: Yes. Here we go.
0: Willie Eilish.

0: Oh.
1: That was Billie Eilish with Your Power.
0: Or Willie Eilish, if you were thinking of a Drake parody name.
2: Okay. All right.
0: Willie Eilish? No, he won't. Anyway.

0: So as well, another birthday persona this week is Boy George, who recently received a Lifetime Award Achievement Award at an LGBT award ceremony. The accolade was a surprise for the Culture Club singer, who was presented with the honour by French fashion designer Jean Gaultier at a ceremony in central London. Organisers said it was given to celebrate Boy George's significant contribution to British musical culture. Speaking to the BBC following the win, he said the award was a genuine surprise. I feel so emotional. Unusual there about Boy George being emotional. I was sitting there with my best friends, and I can't even tell you how beautiful it was to be presented by Jean-Paul Gaultier. It is very special. He is such a beautiful man. Oh, my God, he's coming on to the help now. Every time I've played in Paris or London, I've just called Jean-Paul Gaultier to help. Sorry, take that back. Whether I've been big or small in my career.
1: Is that a weight? In the career, sorry.
0: Yeah. It comes after his recent disappointment at the Eurovision Song Contest, where he appeared as a guest performer Sam Marino's entry, but failed to make it through to the final. Oh, that's unfortunate. So there you go.
2: Right, so it was his birthday. So
0: happy birthday.
2: How old was he turning?
0: He had been in his 60s now.
3: He is indeed, if not his late 60s.
1: He's released some music in the last few years. It's been really, really good.
2: Mm. And I've watched a couple of docuseries where they've interviewed him like from the start of his career, and it's interesting how he links in with some of the other people at the same time who were coming up.
0: Well, true, because he was part of that whole Blitz crowd.
1: Well, yes. There's a movie, I think, on YouTube, like a mini-series about his life.
0: Right.
1: And I think it's called All About the Boy.
0: Yes.
1: And the person who plays him is just absolutely fantastic. But it does show you, like, the start-offs of sort of how he became who he is. And, yeah.
3: He was born in 61, so he is 64.
0: There you go. So there are some cool photos around of him with people like Steve Strange and Rusty Egan, people like that from the Blitz area at the Blitz Club. Cool place to be in the 80s.
3: He has released a lot of music. Mm-hmm. 11 solo studio albums, 5 compilation albums and 48 singles.
2: Yeah. Mm.
3: He's also released 7 DJ albums.
2: Okay.
0: Oh, 7 DJ albums.
1: Like I think for a while he was going to events and DJing.
2: Okay. Oh, good on him.
1: Like remixes and...
2: That's really cool.
0: It's a career.
2: Have to look up good some of that music. Yeah. But here we go. We have got Culture Club with Come a Chameleon for the anthems tonight.
1: Not Come on the Chameleon. Oh.

0: mean, imagine if you were just into like lizards or something, and that was a no. We're back on here.
1: Yes.
0: Okay.
1: That was Boy George Culture Club.
0: Coming
1: here.
0: I knew we were back on here. I was just being.
2: I was
0: silly.
2: Worried about what he did with the bunny.
0: No, we left the bunny alone. It was adorable.
2: Clearly, you don't fancy leaving the chameleon alone.
0: But they are weird little creatures with their little goggly eyes.
1: But this is one of my favourite Boy George songs. So
2: okay, all right,
1: just putting that out there.
2: So you're up.
0: Name three others.
1: I can't.
3: Ooh, pardon me.
2: He's going to Google it now.
0: He is.
3: A federal judge has blocked the Trump administration from transferring 14 transgender women into federal custody to men's prisons.
0: Sorry, did you say custody or crustity?
3: Custody.
0: I heard crustity.
3: Right. Ruling that the women are likely to succeed in their legal challenge against the policy. The 7th of June decision prevents the Federal Bureau of Prisons from enforcing part of President Donald Trump's 2025 executive order requiring incarcerated people to be housed according to their sex assigned at birth. In a sharply worded ruling, U.S. District Judge Royce C. Lamberth found that each of the 14 plaintiffs had demonstrated a substantial risk of serious harm if transferred to men's facilities. Well, yeah, no shit. The court order cited evidence that the woman many of whom had undergone gender-affirming medical treatment and have history of sexual assault, self-harm and other vulnerabilities, could face heightened risks of violence, sexual assault and psychological trauma if moved. Lamberth rejected government arguments that lower assault rates at the proposed facilities resolved those concerns, writing that the key issue was whether the woman faced unique dangers because of their specific circumstances. Lamberth also criticised the administration's position that any resulting harm could simply be treated after the fact. It's fundamentally unreasonable for prison officials to respond to serious risks such as mental health deterioration, self-harm and suicide by intentionally creating those risks and offering to treat them after they predictably occur, he wrote. The ruling stems from a lawsuit

Suit filed by 16 states in Washington, D.C., challenging federal efforts to restrict protections for transgender people. While the injunction applies only to the 14 women involved in this case, LGBTQ plus advocates hailed the decision as a significant victory.

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1: The weather for the Kapiti Coast, Horowhenua and Wellington today is fairly similar. 14 degrees in Wellington, 15 degrees on the Kapiti Coast and 15 degrees in Horowhenua for today. It's a fine day, but cloud developing late in the morning. The chance of a shower or two from the afternoon with northeasterlies. It looks like the rest of the week, though, Wednesday, Thursday and Friday, looks like there's going to be a fair amount of rain around. So not too cool this evening. Pretty nice day today, but it's going to get a little bit wet a little bit later in the week.
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0: Speaking of best things, I've had some information on Monday, actually, from the organisers of the Light Up Waikanae event that happened on Friday in Waikanae. And they wanted to update me on the event because they had an amazing night. They did some advertising with us. We were running around looking at lights and stuff during the week. So they wanted to let me know what was going on. And they had maybe between 1,500 and 2,000 people turned up on the Friday night. Over 200 people went through Toi Mahara. Isn't that great? That is super. Terry ran out of his hot ham sandwiches. He had 300 set up and everyone ate those. They're all gone. All the storeholders and retailers had a fabulous night. The music was on point. It was really great. And loads of young people came down. The restaurants were full. Isn't that fabulous? Oh, honestly, that's really great news. So they also wanted to do a big shout out to those who turned up. Sorry, those that missed out. Hopefully they'll do another one. They are putting out a survey to people to see maybe what they could do differently next time or what they loved, etc. So if you do see that come out to you, maybe give some support there so we can have more of these events and get people out. Especially when it's dark, it's really hard to sort of drag yourself out, isn't it? Anyway, they're very grateful for the support of Goodman's, who sponsored the face painting, and Elite Diagnostics, who sponsored the balloon twisting and the security guard. And there were lots of very, very happy kids because it started, I believe, about 5:30. So really well done. Obviously a super, super successful event here in Mahara Place, which is where we are looking out over proceedings. And so, yeah, I hope you had a good time. It was really nice getting that feedback too.
1: Yeah, we were talking oh so close.

holding on. Got the cattle stops coming up for you very soon. I hope you're having a great Tuesday. I know it's a little bit cold, not as cold as yesterday, and certainly drier than what we think it's going to be tomorrow. Here's the cattle stops every time I think of you. Catherine sitting in for Zane this morning on Coast Access Radio.

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3: For the Kapiti Coast, Horowhenua and Wellington today, a fine day on the way, but cloud developing later this morning. The chance of a shower or two from the afternoon and northeasterlies. Tops today of 14 degrees in the capital, 15 degrees if you're in Kapiti and Horowhenua.
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It was the ting tings and winning. I don't think they quite said it like that, but I just did, didn't I? I wanted to talk to you a bit about the changes that are happening down in Waikanae, the upgraded stretch between Queen's Road and Wedgery Drive has opened up stunning views out to the river and across to the sea. The project that, is that what, did they start that? Because when the path washed out in that big storm, can't remember anyway, it's happening on the Waikanae River Trail. It's been carefully designed with future climate change impacts and flood risks in mind. A staged approach has been adopted, allowing the track to be extended or adapted in the years ahead if needed. Or maybe it is because of that wash away. They do want to, this is the council, want to thank you for your patience while they're carrying out this work. And it's expected to be completed in early July. That's with regards to the River Trail resilience work taking shape in Waikanae. And in Paikakariki, the seawall is moving along as well. Not the seawall itself, but the, you know, replacing the seawall. It's moving along quite nicely with the first section on the new timber seawall starting to take shape also. There are temporary sheet piles being used to create a safe work area while the excavation and construction continue, and that's below sea level. So there's some noise and vibration that has been happening, be noticeable nearby during that part of the work, which is expected with sheet piling. So they just want to do another thank you and appreciate the community's patience as they continue to do this work with regards to the infrastructure and local roads and stormwater network, as well as all impacted by that. So that's a little bit more of an update for you from the council. We've got the Beach Boys

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1: It's the final week this week to visit the Levin Town Centre past, present and future exhibition at Te Tau Kiritanga o Korohau 4. The interactive exhibition invites visitors to explore more than a century of local history through photographs, stories, videos and displays that showcase the evolution of Levin's town centre and the community's vision for its future. The exhibition is open until the end of June and you can head along on Monday, Tuesday, Thursday and Friday between 9am and 5:30pm, Wednesdays 10am till 9pm and Saturdays 10am till 3pm.

The Kapiti Women's Centre has released its Term 3 course program with classes ranging from beginner te reo Māori and soap making through to watercolour painting and so much more. Courses continue to cost just $15 and they're very popular, so bookings are essential. Low-cost childcare is available during courses, with the first program beginning on July the 27th. The Kapiti Women's Centre is located on Nahina Street in Parapara Umu and is open weekdays from 9 a.m. till 3 p.m, closing at midday during the school holidays. The Candlelit Concerts Rock Edition comes to Levin Uniting Church on Friday the 26th of June. Doors open at 7 p.m. for a 7:30 start, with an evening of strings and rock anthems performed in the glow of hundreds of candles. The concert includes a complimentary glass of New Zealand wine and dessert nibbles, with proceeds helping fund community programs, support services and local initiatives. Tickets are available now through Humanitix, with seating strictly limited to 100 guests. A seminar on understanding change, loss and grief will be held on Wednesday, the 1st of July, from 10 a.m. till 1 p.m. at Age Concern in Levin. Presented by Seasons for Growth, the seminar explores grief, its causes and impacts, along with strategies for managing change and moving forward. The seminar costs $15 for workbox and registrations are essential. You can do this through Age Concern Levin. Hora Whenua will mark Matariki with a series of free community events during July. The program begins on Wednesday, July the 1st, and it will be celebrating local tamariki and rangatahi through Kapa Haka. On Saturday, July the 4th, Lights Over Te Awaho will bring an evening of lights, music and kai to Te Awaho Riverside Cultural Park. The celebrations conclude on July the 5th with Puna Kaukau Midwinter River Swim at Gladstone Reserve in Levin, offering an opportunity to honour the awa and welcome in the Māori New Year. Bug scientist Jim O'Malley will present a public talk in Ōtaki on Thursday, July the 2nd at 7 p.m. at the Senior Citizens Hall on Rangatira Streets. The talk will explore the important role insects play in supporting healthy native trees and shrubs, and how local planting projects can help maintain thriving insect populations. Kapiti College is hosting its Matariki Festival on July the 2nd from 4:30 p.m. till 8 p.m. in the college gymnasium. The event includes free activity stalls for children and whānau, food trucks through till 6 p.m. and performances from local kura between 6 and 8 p.m. Admission is free and everyone is welcome at Kapiti College. The Kapiti Chorale Festival Gala Concert takes place on Saturday, July the 4th between 5:30 and 7:30 p.m. at Te Raukōraki Kapiti in Parapara Umu. The concert brings together beachside harmony and a range of community choirs from across the coast, performing music that spans centuries and cultures. The evening concludes with a mass sing directed by Isaac Stone, followed by a performance from host chorus Beachside Harmony. You can grab your tickets now through Eventfinder. That was the Community Notice Board on Coast Access Radio. 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

0: 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Now for today's weather forecast.
1: The weather for today for the Kapiti Coast, Horowhenua, and for the capital today, tops of 14, 15 degrees, overnight lows of around about 8, 9 degrees. A fine day, but cloud developing. Later this morning, a chance of a shower or two from the afternoon with northeasterlies. But one great thing to advise is that you've got an extra minute of daylight today. Sunset will be at 5 o'clock.
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0: 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We'll review your complaint, and if you're not satisfied by our decision or your complaint relates to privacy or election program matters, then you can contact the Broadcasting Standards Authority. For more information on the process, you can visit bsa.govt.nz.
1: Are you one of these people that does a dash to the curb each week in your pyjamas because you've forgotten to put out your rubbish bin? 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

0: Sorry to interrupt your listening, but I want to tell you about what I get up to in my spare time. I rummage through recorded relics, finding forgotten 45s, long-lost LPs, and great golden gems from the music of the 20th century. 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Everything from ABBA to Zappa, from blues to Britpop. It's all there and more in the Grooveyard. 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
2: Hello, I'm Penny Gaylor and welcome to another show of Political Point of View. Today's guest is Janet Holborough, who is Mayor of the Kapiti Coast. Welcome, Janet.
3: Thanks for having me, Penny.
2: Hey, well, what you've got on your plate right now is what every council has got on their plate, and that is the issue around what does council look like in our communities in the future.
3: That's right.
2: Tell us why we're here.
3: So the government has been progressing a reform package called Simplifying Local Government, mm-hmm. and the idea is that we end up with less councils and fewer councils and larger councils. Now, it might end up with something that looks more simple, but the process is anything but simple because there's a lot of functions that councils do, there's a lot of communities of interest, and across the country we are really scrambling, to be honest, to keep up with the pace of the reform and the speed at which we are being asked to have a conversation, which has enormous implications for the future. And it's in the midst of resource management reform, the purpose of local government legislation, all sorts of other changes that are happening around us. Also, we've only just got through local water done well, and all of those entities have been stood up without consideration about the fact that boundaries might change or councils might change.
2: Yes.
3: So it's, to be honest, it's a very unsettling time for local authorities and consequently for the community. So I want to acknowledge that and reassure the community that we're doing our best to work through this and try and end up with a result that's the best possible result for Kapiti, which retains our local voice and identity. Mm. Voice is probably more important than identity. We can have our own identity. Miramar has its own identity. You know, Island Bay has its own identity.
2: Yeah.
3: But local voice really matters. And so that's why we've put out a survey. It's on the council website. It'll be in libraries, service centres, also at any community board meetings that are happening in the coming weeks. Mm-hmm. And also our first long-term plan engagement session will be happening during that time as well. So we'll have hard copies there and be available to answer questions and finding other opportunities to get out and about with the hard copy of the survey, but predominantly online. As we speak today, it went up yesterday afternoon, last night, and this morning we have, at last count, 404 people had responded. So
2: already
3: there's
2: fantastic.
3: Going to be huge interest in this, and really heartening that the community is understanding how important this is and how important we find out what the community feels and thinks about this issue so that we can share that as we go through discussions in Wellington to the north with Hora Whenua, with the rest of the region.
2: Hmm.
3: Yeah, because the government has said that the status quo long term isn't an option.
2: Hmm.
3: We've also got an election coming up, of course, and that provides another level of uncertainty. So,
2: So both of us being around, you know, council tables, we know that there is an acknowledgement in local government New Zealand that things do have to change. There is a need to change. We need to update and reflect how our communities have input and receive things and what the shape of things might be. The model that we have now set up in 1989 probably delivered a whole lot of, you know, traditional things, and now we're, you know, 30-odd years on, things have changed in our communities and our society a lot. So what a council does and the expectations of a community are quite different now. So we've got to get a model that matches that.
3: The other thing that's happened, all that is true, but the other thing that's happened is costs have increased so much during that time. It costs so much more to deliver those fundamental services that the community needs than it did in 1989.
2: Yeah.
3: And the current model isn't working in terms of how we fund our communities, that a small community is having to pay for serious infrastructure, and the quality of infrastructure that's being expected is way more than it was in the past. For instance, even the new library we're building in Waikanae, that's fit for purpose for our time now,
2: mm-hmm.
3: and it's costing way more than providing a library for Waikanae would have cost in 1989, mm-hmm. for instance. And that's not including the rising cost of concrete and materials that we need to build roads, to fix pipes, and all that kind of thing. So, yeah, the world has changed. Whether the solution is making bigger councils, which are meant to achieve what's called economies of scale, so a bigger council is going to be cheaper to run per person, that is not necessarily an equation that has proved to be true in other areas. Mm. Auckland is no cheaper to run than it was under a whole lot of authorities. So whether this is going to achieve any cost savings is a big question mark. And in the short term it won't, because the transition costs will be so high. But we are in the position that we're in. The government has made its announcements, and so we have to respond and make sure that we make the best for Kapiti.
2: So is every council doing a survey, or is this something that Kapiti Coast has decided, you know, you want to do for us?
3: Many councils across the country are doing surveys. The reason we're choosing to do surveys is because the whole time frame from beginning to end was 12 weeks. We have to have any councils that want to go through what's called the Head Start process. There are two processes. There's the Head Start process where councils can come together and provide a proposal to government by 9th of August. And the government has indicated that anybody who doesn't take part in that process will go through what's called a backstop process. And the indication is that that would mean that government makes the decision for us and just forms the councils and says away you go. So most councils, or many councils across the country, are choosing to take part in the Head Start process because they want to be in charge of their own destinies.
2: Mm.
3: I think there are way more councils that are wanting to do that than the government expected.
2: Mm.
3: Their idea was that the councils that have done a whole lot of work already, for instance, The Hutt, Porirua and Wellington, have already had polls around whether their community want to talk about amalgamation, and they came back positive. So what's happened is, once they said, make a decision now or we'll make it for you, of course councils want to talk to their communities and have an outcome that their communities want and are happy with. So that's why a lot of councils across the country are doing surveys, engaging in this Head Start process. Some councils have had some public meetings as well. We aren't looking at doing that right now, but as I said, we'll be available to fill in the survey and do things that way. So, most councils are choosing the survey as the first step in the conversation.
2: Well, that way virtually everybody can participate in that, or if you weren't web savvy, you could go along to your library and do something, you know, there you get a hard copy. A public meeting, I guess that's sort of like a community board meeting, isn't it? You go along and talk to them about it and the public speaking.
3: Exactly.
2: And, yeah. Exactly. So let's have a look at it, because I thought this would be a great opportunity for us to kind of look through the survey, and maybe it kind of prompts people, because, you know, you do a survey and you go, oh, okay, that's a question, maybe I need to think about that, or have a yarn around the kitchen table. Let's explore the conversation. So we have in front of us the survey. So,
3: the aim of the survey is to really prompt thinking about what are the things that Kapiti Council delivers, And what are the things that should continue to be delivered locally? What are the things that might be better delivered on a bigger scale?

0: fail. And also just some questions around, some initial questions around people's preferences around how that should be formed into whatever the new entity might look like. So why we're doing a survey at this point is really the first step is understanding why are we doing this and what do we want to achieve, rather than going out just with a question through a poll, would you like to be in Wellington or not, without having thought about it first. So the first step is to think about it, and that's why a lot of councils across the country are choosing this step first.
1: Yeah.
0: So that the decision that the community makes is based on, and that we make is based on what's important to us and what we're trying to achieve here. So so that's why the survey looks like it does. So take a minute to fill it in, because there are some real things to think about in there. There's also some spaces that where you can just give us your ideas, tell us if we've missed anything, kind of thing.
1: Cool. So can you rattle off some of the things that you've got in front of you there?
0: So the first question here, what matters most about how local government works? So what are the things that are really important in terms of what council does? So we have protecting a strong local voice and local decision-making, affordability and potential cost efficiencies, quality of infrastructure and services, locally delivered infrastructure and services, protecting our district's identity and character, coordination across the Greater Wellington region, or coordination up the West Coast.
1: Right.
0: So it's just really prompting some thinking about how those kind of, how important each of those considerations are when you're thinking about what kind of entity might deliver them.
1: So for on the survey, do people have to rank those?
0: Yes.
1: Right.
0: So you rank them 1 to 7.
1: Should I think about it? So as a little testing scenario here, I'd probably go, being sensible person that I am, kind of go, that infrastructure one would be my number one.
0: Yes, quality of infrastructure.
1: Yeah.
0: To me, I'm not going to give my opinion.
1: No, that's why I'm, let me be the test bunny type thing.
0: Okay.
1: So that infrastructure stuff, because at the end of the day, wherever you're delivering a local government, piece of work, build a pool, build a road, fix a road, run a library, you're actually all held accountable by the one piece of legislation and certain processes. So ultimately, accountability for that will be brought home through legislation that, when things change, there will still be legislation that, has the I've noticed that the new phrase is guardrails. Have you started using that? I'm going to use that. Because I've noticed in central politics,
0: they've what are guardrails?
1: Guardrails.
0: I'll start interviewing you. Yeah. What are guardrails, Penny?
1: My take on that is, because in my gig, we always say stay in your own lane. See how what we do there? Stay in your own lane. But guardrails are like, okay, we're going to go doing this new thing which worries people, and they go, oh, no, it'll be unfettered and all that sort of thing. No, there are guardrails, which I guess can be law, it could be regulations, could be bylaws, it could be policy statements. There are various means and levers at which a government or a local council can actually put in, essentially rules, legal rules that mean that things can't go out of control.
0: Yeah, so they're protections.
1: Unwieldy, yeah, protections. Oh, but guardrails. See what I mean? Guardrails is kind of a cool phrase, eh?
0: Yeah. It helps you stay on track.
1: Yeah.
0: The other one I can see here, which I think a lot of people are going to potentially rank highly, is affordability and potential cost efficiencies.
1: Yes.
0: So we all know that rates have been rising over the past decades.
1: Yeah.
0: And we know we have an affordability issue in Kapiti. We've done an affordability study, which is available on the website if you want to have a look at it. We know that rates are becoming unaffordable for families and people. So if a restructure of local government can achieve cost efficiencies, then

0: It's an important consideration because at the end of the day, we need to be able to afford to pay for that infrastructure. Yeah. And not just council needs to be able to afford to pay, by extension, members of the community need to be able to afford to pay.
1: So my question here, just to like, and it's not even devil's advocate because but to explore that, can you have both of that whole efficiencies and finding savings and local voice? I don't know that we can answer that because that's a really big, complex one with a lot of detail. But, I mean, if money matters, not matters most, of course, it's actually, if you only have this amount of money, you only have this amount of money, and that's what you've got to pay your bills with. So, you know what I mean, saying by, like, if it's about do the two trade-off.
0: We
1: have to think about what we trade off, because I'm sitting here as a little historian thinking, well, you know, all the things that we invest in as councils, we invest in for our community, usually comes through some great ideas that have either come from community members, groups within our community, people elected onto our councils, and sort of general shifts across society that then staff kind of go, oh, well, actually, people are moving to do this in terms of public transport or whatever. And so is this the... This is what we've landed because historically we didn't have all these things. Now we want them, and I get why we want them, because we think we're a pretty modern, we want to be a modern society. We are a modern society. We live collectively. We want to have good flushing toilets and good, you know, stormwater systems. But they cost.
0: That's right.
1: Yeah.
0: That's right. And the other side to it is, a big concern I'm hearing about that about this whole proposal is that we're actually in quite a strong position in Kapiti. We have quality infrastructure. We've built a lot of facilities already for our community. Do we want to be paying for other people to catch up?
1: Yeah.
0: So the devil will really be in the detail with that one, because there are different ways that you can allocate rates and what people pay across the district. At the moment, we have targeted rates for certain areas, but there is a lot of cross subsidisation that happens, and there's a real concern, particularly that a necessary outcome if we merge with Wellington will be that our water services merge as well. And we all know that our water costs are way lower in Kapiti.
1: Like really way lower.
0: Than in the rest of the region.
1: Yeah.
0: So there's a real fear and a legitimate one.
1: Oh, yeah.
0: I think, you know, not just think, it is a legitimate fear that we're going to be caught up in the woes of Wellington water.
1: Yeah. Yeah, that's interesting, yeah. So when I, you know, we have this natural human thing because we love democracy. I love democracy. Did an honest degree in it. And I've been working in, see how I slipped that in. I've been working in a role of about democracy and being, living and breathing my life for the last 20 years has been all about democracy. Does it matter in the end? Because I think as an elected representative, I see you as a very engaged and approachable and think about all the different ways that a person can reach out to you, even though you're a mayor. I find that as a councillor, you know, it's not like it's so tricky to kind of be engaging or go and engage with a representative in New Zealand. You know, I often hear about how amazed people are about how easy it is to access a representative in New Zealand versus some countries and some democracies. Yeah,
0: that's really true. And we really value our community boards, that's how both of us started in local government. And we know how we can advocate and speak to our community members and use that access to best get outcomes for our very granular local communities. So this idea about local voice and democracy and access to elected members is kind of covered in question four on the survey.
1: Mm-hmm.
0: Amongst other things. So we'll just go through that one.
1: Yeah.

0: Here's the bees.
1: Rank from 1 to 8, what would concern you most about Carpety amalgamating with other councils, with 1 being what's most important and 8 being the least important? So I'll just rattle them off here. Loss of local voice. Reduced access to elected members. Unclear future of community board representation. Services becoming less locally focused. Services becoming less responsive or decrease in existing service levels. Potential rates impact and cross-subsidising rates for services across a larger area, which is what I was talking about.
0: Yeah.
1: Investment in Carpety may not be prioritised, or no major concerns.
0: Right.
1: Oh, I don't think that'll be a very popular one.
0: No, I shouldn't put that as number one. Okay.
1: So, yeah, that investment in Carpety may not be prioritised. That's a really interesting one.
0: I think, isn't it interesting how people worry about that? Can I give an example? Because I sit on a regional council.
1: Yeah.
0: And so there's one representative from the Carpety Coast, and then there are 13 other people. And, you know, it's not like, you know, going down to the Wall Street stock market and you're bidding for things. It's not quite as frenetic and kind of unregulated and just shambolic as that. You know, there's really lovely structures around in councils and, you know, long-term plans, and things take time. But therein lies the opportunity for you to get your ideas in on behalf of the Carpety or wherever community. So I would say, when you think about it, the public transport investment that has gone into the Carpety Coast with, you know, the new trains that are coming, that, you know, that's my argument to say, actually, you know, I was one representative, yet I got that across the line with all my other colleagues for us to then business case up to Treasury, who then put the business case to Cabinet and who signed off this huge investment for our community. So, you know, that kind of stuff happens, and that to me says, you know, I wouldn't necessarily worry about it that, you know, Carpety would lose its voice, because you just have, you know, one or two voices and they pitch for you.
1: Yeah.
0: See what I mean?
1: It does rely on that representative being effective.
0: Yeah.
1: And also having, yeah, I think if you've got one representative, there is a chance that you wouldn't have that strong representation. It's you don't have a guardrail.
0: Oh, no, you need a guardrail. So you're saying two. But you know what? I mean is, it's not necessarily about a number. It needs to be a good representation. But I was more about that Carpety won't get kind of going, oh, well, all us bigger players with 5, you know, Wellington City has 5 reps, Porirua has 2, Lower Hutt has 3. It's not necessarily a numbers game when it comes to decision making of what does your ward number specifically look like, because you work collectively.
1: Yes. I still think you kind of need to give it some thought as a risk, though. Mm. I mean, if you think locally, Ōtaki has often felt like they're on the outside, they don't quite get the same services as the rest of the district. That's something that we've been rectifying and working on over the last few years. But it's something you actually have to actively focus on to not let outlying areas fall behind.
0: Mm.
1: And if you think about the Wellington region, there will be a lot of focus in Wellington Central that Carpety people can access services there, that they can be delivered there. So it's, and there's also that phrase, what's good for Wellington is good for the region, rather than what's good for the region is good for the region, or what's good for the region is good for Wellington. So it's something to think about as people fill in the survey. That thing about access to elected members, I was just interested in what you said, that you are one representative representing the whole of Carpety. Do you feel like, sorry, I'm interviewing you again.
0: love it.
1: Do you feel like it's sometimes challenging to feel like you are connected across the district and that people know what you're advocating for, achieving, that you're able to represent their interests as one member for the whole of Carpety?
0: Definitely.

0: I definitely see the challenges. People don't, but they, I think that's possibly in the nature of the specific council because we are based in Wellington. But then again, you see, people don't realise we actually do have quite a lot of staff up here in Kapiti Coast, but we don't necessarily have a kind of a public-facing offices. We have our depots, we have river rangers, park rangers, and the team at the Queen Elizabeth Park. Yeah, you know, I always think, oh, you know, you always think that, gosh, everybody must know all the things that is going on, but then that's down to the communications, but you know what, then that's down to cost. And it's a bit of a tricky one. People have said to me sometimes, like, oh, you know, you should do more Facebook and stuff. And it's like, nah. So, I don't know Facebook. But I just, it's about the different kind of channels of communication.
1: Yeah, that's why
0: it's, you know, really wonderful that we can have this political spot here on Coast Access.
1: Absolutely.
0: Because it's been a very regular opportunity to talk about what's going on for the Kapiti Coast Council or the Horowhenua District Council. But also, you know, it's up to community to kind of go, well, let's take notice. And when I talk about, oh, yeah, no, we're getting the trains. And they're like, oh. And you're going, oh, my God, I can't believe. Oh, okay. Now let me explain. Hey, but I'm really mindful of our time. We're kind of running out of time.
1: Yeah.
0: So what's your kind of big takeout stuff that you want people to take away from this interview time with you?
1: Well, first of all, a small detail. I've been talking a lot about combining with the possible combination with Wellington, other Wellington councils. We are also having serious conversations with Horowhenua.
0: Mm-hmm.
1: So thinking about what's similar between our two districts, what might we better deliver if we formed a unitary authority? That would be a population of around 100,000, which might not be enough for central government, but it's a sizeable council in terms of the current structure of local government and potentially a lot in common. The other thing to think about is iwi interests through all of this. I think that needs to be mentioned. We have our strong partnership, Te Whakamininga o Kapiti, with our local iwi here, and that provides a richness and so much so much to our local government here. Another thing the government announced was that the non-elected voting rights, but that's another whole whole discussion which I won't cover. But we don't support that. We believe that our non-elected members add a lot to our conversation at council. Just throwing that in there.
0: Right,
1: but final message: just really encourage people to get on the website, have your say about what's important to you. Have a think about what we would have to gain and what we would have to lose through this whole conversation. We may still have a choice.
0: Yeah.
1: We may not, but we may. Under the current legislation, we can still form a unitary authority, and there is no new legislation to cover these new announcements yet.
0: No, so it's not
1: so
0: a done deal.
1: It's not yet a done deal. We've also got an election coming up. But in case we don't have a choice, we still need to have this discussion because we need to advocate for strong representation locally and retaining our local voice no matter what the structure looks like.
0: Yeah. Brilliant. Thank you. Well, look, I think that's pretty clear, everybody. Get on the website for the Kapiti Coast District Council. Have a look at the survey. Fill it out. Have your say. You know, here's your chance to tell the council what great looks like for you from your perspective in your community and all the things that matter to you in the beautiful Kapiti Coast. So, hey, look, thank you very much, Mayor Janet Holborough. That's been great. I loved interviewing you, and it was really nice to get a little bit of
1: I loved interviewing you.
0: Thank you. I love it. It's really relaxed. So thank you. And look, thanks, everybody, for listening to another episode of Political Point of View. I'm your host, Penny Gaylor, and have a great day out there. Bye.
1: Thanks, Penny.
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